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3: Hello there, I'm Sean Bindley. A major overhaul of the National Disability Insurance Scheme has passed Parliament. The federal government secured support from the opposition on reforms to slash the cost of the multi-billion dollar scheme. The Greens and disability advocates say the changes will hurt those who rely on the NDIS. NDIS Minister Jenny McAllister says there will be tougher penalties for those who defraud the scheme.
4: The bill that went through the Senate contains new offences, aggravated offences for fraud, and if a provider commits a serious breach, they can face up to 10 years in jail, extensive fines, or both, and will outlaw kickbacks.
3: Australia's Financial Crimes Agency has referred hundreds of mortgage brokers, lawyers and accountants to authorities following a major fraud investigation. Air News' Lee Harrison reports.
5: Operation Claw uncovered widespread potential mortgage fraud worth billions, where buyers used fake documents and shell companies to buy Australian real estate. The suspected fraud spans at least $4 billion across major banks, prompting AUSTRAC to investigate those who facilitated the scheme. The financial regulator is now ordering 143 lenders to overhaul their controls. Lee Harrison, Air News.
3: Opening statements have been delivered in a landmark federal trial accusing Meta of deliberately designing Facebook and Instagram in ways that harm children and teens. 29 US states filed the lawsuit in 2023, and four of them, California, Colorado, Kentucky, and New Jersey, are leading the case before a federal judge in Oakland, California. Meta says it could face as much as $1.4 trillion in penalties, and the company strongly denies the allegations. Ira Spitzer reports from Oakland.
6: This consortium of U.S. states has accused Meta of deliberately designing its platforms, Facebook and Instagram, in ways that are harmful to children and teenagers, and making those design choices despite knowing about the harms that their products would cause to those people. So we've seen kind of a groundswell of legal activity over the past couple years.
3: The New South Wales Premier says his thoughts are with the family and friends of a teen missing in the state's Southern Highlands since last week. 18-year-old Lily Hooper was last seen on Wednesday when she left her home, headed for the Nassai National Park. Chris Minns says he's grateful for all of those who've been helping with the search as it enters an eighth day.
7: And I understand there's a massive contingent of ADF personnel that'll be rolled out in the search today, which we're very grateful to the Army for. They know the terrain. It's in that part of New South Wales. We need their help, and obviously I'm praying for her, and I want a good outcome.
3: And finally, ZZ Top drummer Frank Beard has died. He was 77. He joined the band in 1969. Lead singer Billy Gibbons paying tribute, saying the world has lost one of its most naturally innovative drummers. Beard kept tempo on the band's biggest hits, including Gimme All Your Lovin'.

0: The Australian dollar is buying 70.8 US cents. This is Air News. The search for Australia's long-term opening batting partnership continues, with selectors pulling the pin on Jake Weatherall's time at the top of the order. He's been dropped after scores of 23-0 in the loss to Bangladesh, replaced by Matthew Renshaw for the second test in Mackay, which begins on Saturday. Former test great Mark Waugh says it could be the last we see of Weatherall in the baggy green.
1: I don't think he'll come back from this. He just didn't make the most of his opportunities, and when you do that, you open yourself up to, you know, losing your spot in the team, and the selectors have bitten the bullet.
0: In rugby league, the Melbourne Storm will have skipper Harry Grant back on deck for tomorrow night's all-important clash with Penrith. Sarah Patterson reports.
2: Grant returns from a hamstring injury as the Storm hosts the Panthers at Amy Park, along with centre Jack Howarth, who's now recovered from a shoulder issue. Alec McDonald is back from concussion and joins the interchange. After maintaining top spot on the NRL ladder since round four, the Panthers finally relinquished their grip last weekend and will be out to bounce back against the Storm tomorrow. They'll be bolstered by the inclusion of young gun Casey McLean, who returns from a hand injury to take over in the centres. Sarah Patterson, S Sport.
0: In AFL, Melbourne will be without in-form forward Jacob Van Ruin for up to two finals matches after he failed to overturn his three-game ban at the AFL's tribunal. He collected Port Adelaide's Alira in the head during last weekend's win over the Power and knocking out the defender. Australian Independent Radio News.
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12: Taking a look at your local weather for Wednesday. Expect morning clouds with cool temperatures ranging from 11 to 21 degrees. On Thursday, it'll be mostly sunny and cool, with a high of 22 degrees. Friday brings mostly sunny skies and mild conditions, reaching 24 degrees.
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3: West Bremer Radio's Local News, I'm Damien Lee. Two people have been charged after police allegedly uncovered drugs, a shotgun and ammunition during a search at Goodna. Police had been tracking a hire car following reports its driver had been seen with a firearm, leading officers to a Goodna address on August 15. During the search, officers allegedly seized 233 grams of methamphetamine, 30 grams of cocaine, 50 grams of cannabis, along with a shotgun allegedly stolen during a 2018 break-in, and almost 200 rounds of ammunition. A 24-year-old woman and 23-year-old man, both from Goodna, have been charged with multiple drug and weapons offences. Police say investigations into the seized property are continuing. Questions are being raised over the Springfield Central Railway Station, where a staircase has remained closed for more than a year while structural investigations continue. Queensland Rail says the western staircase remained cordoned off for safety reasons, but insists the station is operating safely with passengers able to use other stairs, escalators and lifts. Jordan MP Cherise Mullen says the closure, combined with occasional escalator problems, is causing headaches for commuters. She also criticised the lack of communication, saying requests for updates from Queensland Rail and the Transport Minister have gone unanswered. One Nation is proposing a 75% cut to tobacco excise, claiming Australia's high cigarette taxes are helping fuel organised crime and the illegal tobacco market. Leader Pauline Hanson said the policy would also freeze excise indexation for 3 years, potentially reducing a $46.50 packet of cigarettes to around $21 or $22. Senator Hanson argues cheaper legal cigarettes would reduce the enormous profits available to criminal gangs selling illicit tobacco. One Nation says the plan would be accompanied by stronger border enforcement, faster closure of illegal tobacco shops, tougher penalties for traffickers and greater seizure of criminal assets. Hanson insists the policy isn't about encouraging smoking, but breaking the black market and reducing organised crime. And in sport, the Ipswich Jets have climbed to fifth on the Host Plus Cup ladder after a thrilling 19-16 victory over South Logan. Ipswich led 12-0 at half-time, and with the Jets holding a narrow lead, returning halfback Dion Taper surprised everyone by slotting a field goal to stretch the margin to three. That proved crucial when South Logan received a late penalty but needed a try rather than a penalty goal to level the scores. The Jets held on for the win and can now secure a finals berth by beating North in Brisbane this weekend, with a top four finish also still possible. And that's your local news up to date on West Bremer Radio.
4: I'm Brittany. I am the Secretary of the Ipswich Volunteer Crime Stoppers Committee. Queensland is unique to most Australian states and territories in that the program is supported by local volunteer area committees. Crime Stoppers is a community volunteer organisation that believes the general public can help make a difference in solving and preventing crime. Crime Stoppers provides a telephone hotline and website for members of the community to provide anonymous information about criminal activity. The information is then forwarded to police. Rewards can be offered for information leading to an arrest. The Ipswich Crime Stoppers Volunteer Committee meets on the third Wednesday of each month at the Ipswich Sports Club at 6:30 p.m. If you would like to join us, or for more information on Crime Stoppers, visit crimestoppers.com.au.
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9: Taking a look at your local weather for Wednesday. Expect morning clouds with cool temperatures ranging from 11 to 21 degrees. On Thursday, it'll be mostly sunny and cool, with a high of 22 degrees. Friday brings mostly sunny skies and mild conditions, reaching 24 degrees.
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3: Hello there, I'm Sean Bindley. The Commonwealth will now match the New South Wales Government's funding for the rebuild of the Great Western Highway at Victoria Pass. The investment brings the total funding for the project to $200 million. Federal Transport Minister Catherine King says an additional lane will be in place when the road reopens in the second quarter of 2027.
4: Also build it back better with an eastbound passing lane, which is the climbing side of the bridge, and that will allow some of those slower trucks to be over into the far left lane and people to be able to pass them.
3: The first penalties for the Sydney Swans are expected to be announced today. Eddie Summerfield reports.
5: The Swans board met in Sydney last night after agreeing on initial sanctions and penalties. In a statement, the club says players involved are in serious breach of expected club behaviour and standards. The club has interviewed all players involved in the incident at the Pullman Hotel in the early hours of Monday morning. At the centre of the scandal, Isaac Heaney, Chad Warner, James Jordan and Riley Bias. These penalties will be separate to the outcome of the ongoing police investigation.
3: An investigation has been launched following the death of a man in southeast Queensland in Logan. Lachlan Gray has the details.
6: Emergency responders were called to a home in Beenleigh around 4:45 yesterday afternoon to reports a man had sustained multiple stab wounds. CPR was commenced, however, the 66-year-old was declared deceased a short time later. A man in his 40s also sustained an injury to his arm and was taken to hospital stable. A crime scene has been established. A man and a woman are speaking with police. Lachlan Gray reporting.
3: And a homicide investigation has been launched after a deadly stabbing in Sydney's inner suburbs. Dusty Fitzpatrick has more.
7: Police were called to a unit at Waterloo after receiving reports of an assault. A man in his 30s was found inside the Pitt Street property with stab wounds. He was treated by paramedics before being taken to hospital where he later died. A woman was also inside at the time. She suffered minor injuries. A crime scene's in place with the homicide squad assisting local detectives. Dusty Fitzpatrick, Sydney.
3: Mushroom murderer Erin Patterson is launching her appeal today. The 51-year-old claims she didn't receive a fair trial, citing problems with evidence and the actions of the prosecution. Criminal lawyer Ruth Parker says the prosecution is also appealing her 33-year non-parole period.
8: And the judge came to that decision because he found that it's likely that she will spend a lot of her sentence, at least the next few years, in solitary confinement conditions. But the prosecution is saying, regardless of that, these are just too serious crimes to be afforded a non-parole period.
3: And as local footy clubs enter final season, Sports Medicine Australia is warning against compromising on concussion safety protocols. Chief Executive Jamie Crane says concussion can cause long-term health issues.
9: Although there's greater pressure to play and, you know, maybe even win a final, it shouldn't come at the expense of brain health or any injury for that matter. And there's always a temptation that when the stakes are a bit higher to try and ignore injury.
3: This is Air News. Former Test great Mark Waugh believes Test selectors may not be done with making changes to the Test 11. Jake Weatherald has been axed for the second Test against Bangladesh and Mackay, replaced by Matt Renshaw. Waugh says Manus Labuschagne could be next on the chopping block.
10: He needs runs. If he gets runs there, he'll go to South Africa. If he doesn't, then once again the selectors will be thinking about moving someone else into that number three spot.
3: In rugby league, the Warriors are questioning calls for them to shift the home final to the larger capacity Eden Park. With New Zealand gripped by WAS fever, there are fears thousands of fans will be locked out if the NRL schedules a final at Go Media Stadium. But Warriors CEO Cameron George says a venue change doesn't add up.
11: It means the world to us, Go Media Stadium. So it's not like, you know, Melbourne get asked, you know, the MCG or that other undercover stadium that holds double the capacity.
3: Penrith halfback Nathan Cleary is in no hurry to extend his contract at the Panthers. The club's most prized asset is off contract for 2028 and free to negotiate with rival clubs from November. He says he's more focused on turning the club's form around after five losses in their past eight games.
12: Obviously, we're in a pretty important part of the season at the moment, so I want to get back on track and get a win tomorrow night. That's my main focus, and the rest of that stuff will take care of itself.
3: The Panthers take on the Storm in Melbourne tomorrow night. In AFL, Collingwood will be without Isaac Quaynor for Friday night's clash with Brisbane with a minor glute injury. Australian Independent Radio News.
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0: If street directories leave you weak, if writing a letter makes you freak, if filling in forms can take a week, that's something.

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1: Taking a look at your local weather for Wednesday, expect morning clouds with cool conditions and temperatures ranging from 11 to 23 degrees. Tomorrow, mostly sunny skies will keep it cool with a range of 10 to 22 degrees. On Friday, morning clouds will give way to mild temperatures between 11 and 24 degrees.
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0: 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You love
1: who you love, who you love. Hi, this is John Mayer for Rad. 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Before you head out, arrange a designated driver who won't drink, or make sure you have enough money for a taxi. 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
3: West Bremer Radio's Local News, I'm Damien Lee. Two people have been charged after police allegedly uncovered drugs, a shotgun and ammunition during a search at Goodna. Police had been tracking a hire car following reports its driver had been seen with a firearm, leading officers to a Goodna address on August 15. During the search, officers allegedly seized 233 grams of methamphetamine, 30 grams of cocaine, 50 grams of cannabis, along with a shotgun allegedly stolen during a 2018 break-in, and almost 200 rounds of ammunition. A 24-year-old woman and 23-year-old man, both from Goodna, have been charged with multiple drug and weapons offences. Police say investigations into the seized property are continuing. Questions are being raised over the Springfield Central Railway Station, where a staircase has remained closed for more than a year while structural investigations continue. Queensland Rail says the western staircase remained cordoned off for safety reasons, but insists the station is operating safely with passengers able to use other stairs, escalators and lifts. Jordan MP Cherise Mullen says the closure, combined with occasional escalator problems, is causing headaches for commuters. She also criticised the lack of communication, saying requests for updates from Queensland Rail and the Transport Minister have gone unanswered. One Nation is proposing a 75% cut to tobacco excise, claiming Australia's high cigarette taxes are helping fuel organised crime and the illegal tobacco market. Leader Pauline Hanson said the policy would also freeze excise indexation for 3 years, potentially reducing a $46.50 packet of cigarettes to around $21 or $22. Senator Hanson argues cheaper legal cigarettes would reduce the enormous profits available to criminal gangs selling illicit tobacco. One Nation says the plan would be accompanied by stronger border enforcement, faster closure of illegal tobacco shops, tougher penalties for traffickers and greater seizure of criminal assets. Hanson insists the policy isn't about encouraging smoking, but breaking the black market and reducing organised crime. And in sport, the Ipswich Jets have climbed to fifth on the Host Plus Cup ladder after a thrilling 19-16 victory over South Logan. Ipswich led 12-0 at half-time, and with the Jets holding a narrow lead, returning halfback Dion Taper surprised everyone by slotting a field goal to stretch the margin to three. That proved crucial when South Logan received a late penalty but needed a try rather than a penalty goal to level the scores. The Jets held on for the win and can now secure a finals berth by beating North in Brisbane this weekend, with a top four finish also still possible. And that's your local news up to date on West Bremer Radio.
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10: Taking a look at your local weather for Wednesday, expect morning clouds with cool conditions and temperatures ranging from 11 to 23 degrees. Tomorrow, mostly sunny skies will keep it cool with a range of 10 to 22 degrees. On Friday, morning clouds will give way to mild temperatures between 11 and 24 degrees.
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2: Hello there, I'm Sean Bindley. The federal budget will save about $38 million by the end of the decade from changes to the National Disability Insurance Scheme. The Senate passed the measures overnight after the government won opposition support. Thousands of people will be removed from the scheme. NDIS Minister Jenny McAllister says the government will work with states to provide support for people who no longer qualify for support.
3: There won't be any changes to access for the NDIS until 2028. So October is just the start. We have time to set up the supports that are needed.
2: The opposition is considering slashing the tobacco excise by 80% to help eliminate the booming black market. It follows a proposal by One Nation to cut the tax by 75%, lowering the cost of a legal packet of cigarettes to about $21. Public health groups argue reducing the excise isn't the best way to fix the problem, but Nationals MP David Littleproud says they don't know what they're talking about.
4: Their expertise ends at the science. They have no experience in taxing or regulating markets. I don't challenge their scientific assessments, but that's the extent of their expertise and they should keep to that. Outside that, let the government work that out.
2: The Transport Workers Union is calling on Aldi to sign a safety charter for its supply chain. Hundreds of transport workers will protest outside an Aldi store in WA as part of a long-running dispute. Aldi says it is committed to safety and fair pay throughout the supply chain. TWU spokesperson Tim Dawson says the supermarket chain need to take their concerns on board.
5: All we're asking is Aldi come to the table and talk to us. We have a

0: agreements with Coles and Woolies about safe and sustainable supply chains. We don't think it's too much to ask Aldi that they do the same.
1: People convicted of an offence against an emergency services worker in South Australia will no longer be eligible for release on early home detention. It follows the Raina Cruz controversy after she was freed from prison early at the discretion of a Corrections Department CEO, despite scalping a pregnant police officer. She's back behind bars, and Wade Burns from the Police Association says it won't be allowed to happen again.
2: When we learnt that Raina had been released on home detention, our members were outraged. It exposed a loophole in the system, and we've worked with Minister Brown to address that. He has now issued directions to the Chief Executive, which explicitly exclude offenders convicted of particular offences from applying for release on home detention.
1: The Sydney Swans have stood down five players for the rest of the season as police investigate an alleged sexual assault. Mike Pearsall reports.
3: The Swans board held an emergency meeting last night to discuss how to respond to the team's boozy night out in Melbourne, which ended with several players being questioned by police. Isaac Heaney, Nick Blakey, Chad Warner, James Jordan and Riley Bice have now been stood down for the rest of the season. All five were interviewed by the club after travelling home in rental cars and were judged to have committed serious breaches of expected behaviour and standards. An investigation is ongoing by Victoria Police following an accusation of sexual assault at the team's hotel. Mike Pearsall, Sydney.
1: In air health news, research shows there was a 17-fold increase in women of childbearing age receiving an iron infusion in a decade. The study also found patient spending on the medication rose from about $1 million to more than $82 million during the period. Flinders University Dr. Jizat Molakasi says replenishing iron stores can make a real difference to the daily lives of women. This is Air National News. In AFL news, the Melbourne Football Club have suffered a major financial setback, cutting ties with one of their principal sponsors. The club inked a three-year, $4.5 million sponsorship deal with Drivers Depot at the start of the season. However, Caroline Wilson is reporting the club has only received $200,000. Embarrassingly, the Demons could still have to wear their logo on the jumpers and club polos throughout the finals campaign, as it would cost them up to $100,000 to replace all their gear. Sydney Swans midfielder Justin McInerney has suffered a fresh hamstring injury, extending an absence stretching back to round 13. And Port Adelaide want to join the VFL in 2029. The Power argue the Sandful doesn't play a benefit in developing their young players. Some Victorian clubs have criticised the VFL's purpose. Power Chair David Koch says the South Australian League isn't up to standard.
4: The rules are impeding the development of our younger players. We want to do what's best for developing our list. And, we can't wait to have the Magpies play Richmond at Alberton on a weekend.
1: In rugby league, Brisbane Broncos vet Ben Hunt insists they're desperate to make amends for last week's horror loss to the Warriors. The Broncos sit second last on the NRL's ladder after a 40-6 thrashing at Lang Park. They now travel to Canberra to take on the Raiders. Hunt says they need to respond.
5: They're extremely disappointed, mate, and they know it's not good enough. So, very disappointing.
1: Australian Independent Radio News.
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12: Taking a look at your local weather for Wednesday. Expect morning clouds and cool temperatures ranging from 11 to 23 degrees. Tomorrow, there will be mostly sunny skies and cool temperatures between 10 and 22 degrees. On Friday, expect morning clouds with mild conditions from 11 to 24 degrees.

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3: West Bremer Radio's Local News, I'm Damien Lee. Two people have been charged after police allegedly uncovered drugs, a shotgun and ammunition during a search at Goodna. Police had been tracking a hire car following reports its driver had been seen with a firearm, leading officers to a Goodna address on August 15. During the search, officers allegedly seized 233 grams of methamphetamine, 30 grams of cocaine, 50 grams of cannabis, along with a shotgun allegedly stolen during a 2018 break-in, and almost 200 rounds of ammunition. A 24-year-old woman and 23-year-old man, both from Goodna, have been charged with multiple drug and weapons offences. Police say investigations into the seized property are continuing. Questions are being raised over Springfield Central Railway Station, where a staircase has remained closed for more than a year while structural investigations continue. Queensland Rail says the western staircase remained cordoned off for safety reasons, but insists the station is operating safely with passengers able to use other stairs, escalators and lifts. Jordan MP Cherise Mullins says the closure, combined with occasional escalator problems, is causing headaches for commuters. She also criticised the lack of communication, saying requests for updates from Queensland Rail and the Transport Minister have gone unanswered. One Nation is proposing a 75% cut to tobacco excise, claiming Australia's high cigarette taxes are helping fuel organised crime and the illegal tobacco market. Leader Pauline Hanson said the policy would also freeze excise indexation for 3 years, potentially reducing a $46.50 packet of cigarettes to around $21 or $22. Senator Hanson argues cheaper legal cigarettes would reduce the enormous profits available to criminal gangs selling illicit tobacco. One Nation says the plan would be accompanied by stronger border enforcement, faster closure of illegal tobacco shops, tougher penalties for traffickers and greater seizure of criminal assets. Hanson insists the policy isn't about encouraging smoking, but breaking the black market and reducing organised crime. And in sport, the Ipswich Jets have climbed to fifth on the Host Plus Cup ladder after a thrilling 19-16 victory over South Logan. Ipswich led 12-0 at half-time, and with the Jets holding a narrow lead, returning halfback Dion Taper surprised everyone by slotting a field goal to stretch the margin to three. That proved crucial when South Logan received a late penalty but needed a try rather than a penalty goal to level the scores. The Jets held on for the win and can now secure a finals berth by beating North in Brisbane this weekend, with a top four finish also still possible. And that's your local news up to date on West Bremer Radio.
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9: Taking a look at your local weather for Wednesday, expect morning clouds and cool temperatures ranging from 11 to 23 degrees. Tomorrow, there will be mostly sunny skies and cool temperatures between 10 and 22 degrees. On Friday, expect morning clouds with mild conditions from 11 to 24 degrees.
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2: I'm Mark Dransfield. The government's bill to curb spending on the NDIS will today clear its final parliamentary hurdle. Federal politics reporter Nelson Scott.
3: The Albanese government's bill to rein in the ballooning National Disability Insurance Scheme passed through the Senate overnight and will today clear the lower house. It follows a deal struck between Labor and the Coalition to cut $37 billion from the NDIS over 4 years and remove around 240,000 participants. Health Minister Mark Butler says the changes will bring the program back to its original purpose.
4: Something was going to have to give at some stage unless the scheme was put back on track.
3: But Green Senator David Shoebridge claims hundreds of thousands of disabled Australians will be left without support.
5: There'll be families who are living with these consequences for years.
3: Labor's reforms to restrict gambling advertising and inducements will also become law this week. Nelson Scott, Canberra.
2: The alleged sexual assault victim at the centre of a probe involving the Sydney Swans has spoken with police. Alex Riddell has the latest.
6: The woman at the centre of the sexual assault investigation has officially spoken with police. A source familiar with the investigation has told The Age the woman attended a Melbourne City Police station yesterday afternoon. It's understood she provided a written complaint about what unfolded at the Pullman Hotel in East Melbourne in the early hours of Monday morning. It comes as the Sydney Swans have today announced players Riley Bice, Nick Blakey, Isaac Heaney, James Jordan and Chad Warner will not be considered for selection for the remainder of the 2026 season for breaking team rules. The police investigation into the sexual assault allegation continues. None of the players have been formally interviewed by police. Alex Riddell, Melbourne.
2: Tasmania's bird flu tally has risen to 11. Pulse Tasmania reports a crested tern at Rocky Cape has tested positive for the H5 strain. All 11 confirmed cases have been found along the state's northwest coast or on King Island. An additional $100 million is being contributed to the rebuilding of the Great Western Highway at Victoria Pass in New South Wales. Sean Bindley reports.
7: The Commonwealth will allocate $100 million to match the state's spending on the project, allowing for an additional lane to be put in place. New South Wales Roads Minister Jenny Aitchison says the complex project is expected to be completed by the second quarter of next year.
8: More than 150 workers mobilised now and inducted onto the site. There's about 40 there each day at the moment. As we get into the major piling and they start those 24-hour rotating shifts, that will really ramp up. Things are going quite well.
2: Overseas now, and the UK is standing firm on British support for Ukraine in the face of a fresh warning from Moscow. Russia has warned of consequences after accusing the UK of deliberately escalating the crisis following confirmation British-made drones have been used in recent Ukrainian strikes. Prime Minister Andy Burnham says they're committed to providing support so Ukraine can defend itself.
9: And that's been the British position all the way through this conflict. By previous Prime Ministers, it remains the case with me. We are not fair-weather friends. We will be there in Ukraine's hour of need, and that won't change.
2: Checking the Aussie share market, the All Ords is trading down 27 points at 92.46. One Australian dollar is buying 70.07 US cents. This is Air National News. As we heard earlier, the five Sydney Swans players involved in the Melbourne hotel incident have been stood down for the rest of the season. Mike Pearsall has more.
10: As Victoria Police continue their investigation into an allegation of sexual assault at a Melbourne hotel, the Swans have handed down their own sanctions. Isaac Heaney, Nick Blakey, Chad Warner, James Jordan and Riley Bice were each interviewed by the club after returning to Sydney and judged to have seriously breached behavioural standards. As a result, they will not be considered for selection for the rest of the season, which includes Sunday's home game against North Melbourne and at least two finals games. The club says the AFL is supportive of the decision and has been made independent of the police investigation. Mike Pearsall, Sydney.
2: Turning to NRL, and Sydney Roosters players insist they love being on the receiving end of a Sam Walker spray. The star halfback has found his voice this season, letting teammates know if they haven't done their job. Winger Billy Smith says Walker's a big reason the Roosters sit on top of the ladder.
11: He's really put his mark on the team this year, I feel. He's confident in the way he's playing our footy. He's really confident in the way he wants us to play our footy. He's passionate, and he'll give you a spray if you feel like you deserve it.
2: And in tennis, Aussie duo Alexi Popyrin and Taylor Preston have received wildcard entries into the US Open main draw. The Grand Slam tournament begins at Flushing Meadows on August 30. Australian Independent Radio News.
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19: Taking a look at your local weather for Wednesday. Expect morning clouds and cool temperatures ranging from 11 to 23 degrees. Tomorrow, there will be mostly sunny skies and cool temperatures between 10 and 22 degrees. On Friday, expect morning clouds with mild conditions from 11 to 24 degrees.

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3: West Bremer Radio's local news, I'm Damien Lee. Two people have been charged after police allegedly uncovered drugs, a shotgun and ammunition during a search at Goodna. Police had been tracking a hire car following reports its driver had been seen with a firearm, leading officers to a Goodna address on August 15. During the search, officers allegedly seized 233 grams of methamphetamine, 30 grams of cocaine, 50 grams of cannabis, along with a shotgun allegedly stolen during a 2018 break-in, and almost 200 rounds of ammunition. A 24-year-old woman and 23-year-old man, both from Goodna, have been charged with multiple drug and weapons offences. Police say investigations into the seized property are continuing. Questions are being raised over Springfield Central Railway Station, where a staircase has remained closed for more than a year while structural investigations continue. Queensland Rail says the western staircase remained cordoned off for safety reasons, but insists the station is operating safely with passengers able to use other stairs, escalators and lifts. Jordan MP Cherise Mullen says the closure, combined with occasional escalator problems, is causing headaches for commuters. She also criticised the lack of communication, saying requests for updates from Queensland Rail and the Transport Minister have gone unanswered. One Nation is proposing a 75% cut to tobacco excise, claiming Australia's high cigarette taxes are helping fuel organised crime and the illegal tobacco market. Leader Pauline Hanson said the policy would also freeze excise indexation for 3 years, potentially reducing a $46.50 packet of cigarettes to around $21 or $22. Senator Hanson argues cheaper legal cigarettes would reduce the enormous profits available to criminal gangs selling illicit tobacco. One Nation says the plan would be accompanied by stronger border enforcement, faster closure of illegal tobacco shops, tougher penalties for traffickers and greater seizure of criminal assets. Hanson insists the policy isn't about encouraging smoking, but breaking the black market and reducing organised crime. And in sport, the Ipswich Jets have climbed to fifth on the Host Plus Cup ladder after a thrilling 19-16 victory over South Logan. Ipswich led 12-0 at half-time, and with the Jets holding a narrow lead, returning halfback Dion Taper surprised everyone by slotting a field goal to stretch the margin to three. That proved crucial when South Logan received a late penalty but needed a try rather than a penalty goal to level the scores. The Jets held on for the win and can now secure a finals berth by beating North in Brisbane this weekend, with a top four finish also still possible. And that's your local news up to date on West Bremer Radio.
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6: Taking a look at your local weather for Wednesday. Expect morning clouds and cool temperatures ranging from 11 to 23 degrees. Tomorrow, there will be mostly sunny skies and cool temperatures between 10 and 22 degrees. On Friday, expect morning clouds with mild conditions from 11 to 24 degrees.

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2: I'm Mark Dransfield. Australia's Financial Crimes Agency has referred hundreds of mortgage brokers, lawyers and accountants to authorities following a mortgage fraud investigation. Lee Harrison reports.
3: Operation Claw uncovered widespread potential mortgage fraud worth billions, where buyers used fake documents and shell companies to buy Australian real estate. The suspected fraud spans at least $4 billion across major banks, prompting AUSTRAC to investigate those who facilitated the scheme. The financial regulator is now ordering 143 lenders to overhaul their controls. Lee Harrison, Air News.
2: The federal opposition is hoping new supports will be ready in time for people transitioning off the NDIS. The government and the coalition have agreed to remove around 240,000 participants from the disability scheme. State-based programs for children and teenagers with lower needs are expected to be fully rolled out by 2028. Nationals MP Anne Webster says these systems need to work for the kids and their parents.
4: The framework of Thriving Kids, I think, is good. We'll see how it's actually implemented and whether it will meet the need that parents are seeking. It's a lonely road for parents to try and manage children who don't fit the square peg round hole thing.
2: The Sydney Swans say they're embarrassed and ashamed by the actions of their players at the centre of a Melbourne hotel scandal. The five have been stood down for the rest of the season. CEO Matthew Pavlich says it's for breaching club standards separate from the alleged sexual assault of a woman, which is still under investigation.
5: It was staying out late, it was drinking, it was continuing to continue their night, it was bringing women back to the hotel. It was a long way short of what we expect of our players, and we're holding them to a really high standard, but they were well short of anywhere near that standard.
2: The woman at the centre of the sexual assault allegations is believed to have made a formal statement to police. Two people will front court today charged with the murder of a man south of Brisbane. Police allege the 66-year-old was stabbed multiple times by a woman during a group altercation in Beenleigh. Following investigations, a 43-year-old woman and a 47-year-old man have been charged with offences including murder. It's understood all parties were known to each other. Overseas now, and opening statements have been delivered in a landmark US trial accusing Meta of deliberately designing Facebook and Instagram in ways that harm children and teenagers, a claim it denies. States have brought the case before a federal judge in Oakland, California. Air News' Iris Spitzer reports from Oakland.
6: This consortium of US states has accused Meta of deliberately designing its platforms, Facebook and Instagram, in ways that are harmful to children and teenagers, and making those design choices despite knowing about the harms that their products would cause to those people. So we've seen kind of a groundswell of legal activity over the past couple years.
2: This is Air National News. Melbourne Storm will have skipper Harry Grant back on deck for tomorrow night's all-important NRL clash with Penrith. Sarah Patterson reports.
7: Grant returns from a hamstring injury as the Storm hosts the Panthers at Amy Park, along with centre Jack Howarth, who's now recovered from a shoulder issue. Alec McDonald is back from concussion and joins the interchange. After maintaining top spot on the NRL ladder since round four, the Panthers finally relinquished their grip last weekend and will be out to bounce back against the Storm tomorrow. They'll be bolstered by the inclusion of young gun Casey McLean, who returns from a hand injury to take over in the centres. Sarah Patterson, S Sport.
2: In AFL, as we heard earlier, the five Sydney Swans players involved in a Melbourne hotel incident have been stood down for the rest of the season. Meantime, Jeremy Howe and Steele Sidebottom are in line to return for Collingwood against Brisbane on Friday night. Braden Maynard will wait another week to get his knee right before returning. Coach Craig McRae is tight-lipped on if any other stars will be rested.
8: We'll learn some good lessons. No one's had this in the history of a game, in this format anyway. So we'll learn some lessons along the way. I think there's no perfect answer to it. you know, we rest five players, we'll be judged on that. We don't rest five players, we'll be judged on that. No, that's a perfect answer.
2: And the Kookaburras have beaten Spain 1-0 at the Men's Hockey World Cup. Australian Independent Radio News.
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12: Taking a look at your local weather for Wednesday, expect morning clouds and cool temperatures ranging from 11 to 23 degrees. Tomorrow, there will be mostly sunny skies and cool temperatures between 10 and 22 degrees. On Friday, expect morning clouds with mild conditions from 11 to 24 degrees.

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2: West Bremer Radio's Local News, I'm Damien Lee. Two people have been charged after police allegedly uncovered drugs, a shotgun and ammunition during a search at Goodna. Police had been tracking a hire car following reports its driver had been seen with a firearm, leading officers to a Goodna address on August 15. During the search, officers allegedly seized 233 grams of methamphetamine, 30 grams of cocaine, 50 grams of cannabis, along with a shotgun allegedly stolen during a 2018 break-in, and almost 200 rounds of ammunition. A 24-year-old woman and 23-year-old man, both from Goodna, have been charged with multiple drug and weapons offences. Police say investigations into the seized property are continuing. Questions are being raised over Springfield Central Railway Station, where a staircase has remained closed for more than a year while structural investigations continue. Queensland Rail says the western staircase remained cordoned off for safety reasons, but insists the station is operating safely with passengers able to use other stairs, escalators and lifts. Jordan MP Cherise Mullins says the closure, combined with occasional escalator problems, is causing headaches for commuters. She also criticised the lack of communication, saying requests for updates from Queensland Rail and the Transport Minister have gone unanswered. One Nation is proposing a 75% cut to tobacco excise, claiming Australia's high cigarette taxes are helping fuel organised crime and the illegal tobacco market. Leader Pauline Hanson said the policy would also freeze excise indexation for 3 years, potentially reducing a $46.50 packet of cigarettes to around $21 or $22. Senator Hanson argues cheaper legal cigarettes would reduce the enormous profits available to criminal gangs selling illicit tobacco. One Nation says the plan would be accompanied by stronger border enforcement, faster closure of illegal tobacco shops, tougher penalties for traffickers and greater seizure of criminal assets. Hanson insists the policy isn't about encouraging smoking, but breaking the black market and reducing organised crime. And in sport, the Ipswich Jets have climbed to fifth on the Host Plus Cup ladder after a thrilling 19-16 victory over South Logan. Ipswich led 12-0 at half-time, and with the Jets holding a narrow lead, returning halfback Dion Taper surprised everyone by slotting a field goal to stretch the margin to three. That proved crucial when South Logan received a late penalty but needed a try rather than a penalty goal to level the scores. The Jets held on for the win and can now secure a finals berth by beating North in Brisbane this weekend, with a top four finish also still possible. And that's your local news up to date on West Bremer Radio.
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5: Taking a look at your local weather for Wednesday, expect morning clouds and cool temperatures ranging from 11 to 23 degrees. Tomorrow, there will be mostly sunny skies and cool temperatures between 10 and 22 degrees. On Friday, expect morning clouds with mild conditions from 11 to 24 degrees.
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2: I'm Mark Dransfield. Unions are pushing for the standard rental lease in Australia to be doubled to 2 years. It's one of several proposals in the ACTU's new housing plan to be handed to the federal government today. President Michelle O'Neill says increasing the minimum lease time would provide greater housing security.
3: Well, around the country at the moment, minimum rental periods vary between 6 months and 1 year. Often people are forced to move frequently as soon as their lease is up. That causes stress. It also causes cost.
2: Australia and Thailand have committed to boosting cooperation across trade, law enforcement and defence. The Prime Minister's held high-level talks with his Thai counterpart in Canberra. The two leaders pledged to work together more closely to tackle human trafficking, drug smuggling and scam networks. Prime Minister Anthony Albanese says their relationship can help make the region safer.
4: Today we undertake to expand on decades of work between our countries by committing law enforcement agencies to strengthen operational cooperation to disrupt increasingly sophisticated global criminal networks.
2: Police are probing whether a tenancy dispute sparked a fatal stabbing south of Brisbane. A 66-year-old man suffered multiple stab wounds following an altercation with two people yesterday afternoon in Beenleigh. A man and woman, both in their 40s, have been charged with murder. Detective Inspector Ian Galpin says investigations indicate the 66-year-old man had been locked out of his home.
5: He forced entry. At that point in time, police will allege he was assaulted by both persons. There were neighbours out consulting one another last night on what was obviously the loss of a well-liked and respected neighbour.
2: WA's police commissioner says he felt it was his duty to apologise to a Perth mother whose daughter's death was wrongly ruled as a suicide. 24-year-old Amy Wensley died from a gunshot wound to the head at her Serpentine home in 2014. Commissioner Cole Blanch says if it occurred today, a forensics team at a full crime scene would be established.
6: The family needed to know that we understood how we contributed to their grief. Losing a child in any circumstance is so challenging, it's so difficult. And grief never goes away, but to know that police contributed to that grief because of our failings, you know, that breaks my heart as well.
2: Police are offering $1 million reward for information leading to the identification and conviction of persons responsible for Amy's death. Casino giants Crown and The Star have each been fined by the regulator for allowing a 16-year-old boy to enter their Sydney venues on multiple occasions. Crown has been ordered to pay $1.75 million after the teenager was able to attain silver membership status at the casino. The Star has been fined $500,000. And in overseas news, former Pakistan Prime Minister Imran Khan has been moved from jail to a hospital over health concerns. The cricketer-turned-politician has been in jail for 3 years, convicted in a string of cases he claims were politically motivated. This is AIR National News. Sydney Swans officials are apologising to fans as they suspend five players over their off-field behaviour during a Melbourne hotel incident. Isaac Heaney, Nick Blakey, Chad Warner, James Jordan and Riley Bice won't be eligible for selection for the rest of the season. Club chairman Andrew Pridham says they've acted quickly to address the matter, which has effectively torpedoed their season.
7: I want to offer an apology, a sincere apology to the community, to our many, many fans. Our corporate partners have been amazingly supportive of us, understanding that we are attempting to deal with this matter as quickly as we can, as honestly as we can, given the constraints of the police inquiry.
2: The Dolphins will play in the NRL final series this year for the first time since entering the league in 2023. The Queensland side currently sits fourth on the ladder as they head into home round match against the Eels. Prop Thomas Flegler says it is a big milestone for the club.
8: We've done a lot of things we haven't done in the past years. Obviously, only being a new club, you know, we've won consecutive games in a row, and you know, we've also had some ups and downs. We've had some big losses, some big wins, and you know, just to have a bit of resilience there.
2: And Adam Scott has signed on for the Australian Summer of Golf once again. He'll play at the PGA Championship at the Lakes Golf Club in November before heading to Melbourne for the Australian Open. Australian Independent Radio News. You love.
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13: Taking a look at your local weather for Wednesday, expect morning clouds and cool temperatures ranging from 11 to 23 degrees. Tomorrow, there will be mostly sunny skies and cool temperatures between 10 and 22 degrees. On Friday, expect morning clouds with mild conditions from 11 to 24 degrees.

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3: West Bremer Radio's Local News, I'm Damien Lee. Two people have been charged after police allegedly uncovered drugs, a shotgun and ammunition during a search at Goodna. Police had been tracking a hire car following reports its driver had been seen with a firearm, leading officers to a Goodna address on August 15. During the search, officers allegedly seized 233 grams of methamphetamine, 30 grams of cocaine, 50 grams of cannabis, along with a shotgun allegedly stolen during a 2018 break-in, and almost 200 rounds of ammunition. A 24-year-old woman and 23-year-old man, both from Goodna, have been charged with multiple drug and weapons offences. Police say investigations into the seized property are continuing. Questions are being raised over Springfield Central Railway Station, where a staircase has remained closed for more than a year while structural investigations continue. Queensland Rail says the western staircase remained cordoned off for safety reasons, but insists the station is operating safely with passengers able to use other stairs, escalators and lifts. Jordan MP Cherise Mullins says the closure, combined with occasional escalator problems, is causing headaches for commuters. She also criticised the lack of communication, saying requests for updates from Queensland Rail and the Transport Minister have gone unanswered. One Nation is proposing a 75% cut to tobacco excise, claiming Australia's high cigarette taxes are helping fuel organised crime and the illegal tobacco market. Leader Pauline Hanson said the policy would also freeze excise indexation for 3 years, potentially reducing a $46.50 packet of cigarettes to around $21 or $22. Senator Hanson argues cheaper legal cigarettes would reduce the enormous profits available to criminal gangs selling illicit tobacco. One Nation says the plan would be accompanied by stronger border enforcement, faster closure of illegal tobacco shops, tougher penalties for traffickers and greater seizure of criminal assets. Hanson insists the policy isn't about encouraging smoking, but breaking the black market and reducing organised crime. And in sport, the Ipswich Jets have climbed to fifth on the Host Plus Cup ladder after a thrilling 19-16 victory over South Logan. Ipswich led 12-0 at half-time, and with the Jets holding a narrow lead, returning halfback Dion Taper surprised everyone by slotting a field goal to stretch the margin to three. That proved crucial when South Logan received a late penalty but needed a try rather than a penalty goal to level the scores. The Jets held on for the win and can now secure a finals berth by beating North in Brisbane this weekend, with a top four finish also still possible. And that's your local news up to date on West Bremer Radio.
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9: Taking a look at your local weather for Wednesday. Expect morning clouds and cool temperatures ranging from 11 to 23 degrees. Tomorrow, there will be mostly sunny skies and cool temperatures between 10 and 22 degrees. On Friday, expect morning clouds with mild conditions from 11 to 24 degrees.

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3: I'm Mark Dransfield. The federal government has welcomed the latest wages data despite a slowdown in the amount workers are getting paid. Wages grew 3.2% for the year to June. This is down slightly on the last reading taken in March. Public sector wages still outpace the private sector. Employment Minister Amanda Rishworth says the result is solid but admits there's more work to do.
4: This is not because wages have been too low, but inflation is still too high. Our government is focused on delivering wage increases for workers because we know it does help with the cost of living.
3: Meantime, the government's bill to curb spending on the NDIS is set to clear its final parliamentary hurdle. Federal politics reporter Nelson Scott.
5: The Albanese government's bill to rein in the ballooning National Disability Insurance Scheme passed through the Senate overnight and will today clear the lower house. It follows a deal struck between Labor and the Coalition to cut $37 billion from the NDIS over 4 years and remove around 240,000 participants. Health Minister Mark Butler says the changes will bring the program back to its original purpose.
6: Something was going to have to give at some stage unless the scheme was put back on track.
5: But Greens Senator David Shoebridge claims hundreds of thousands of disabled Australians will be left without support.
7: There'll be families who are living with these consequences for years.
5: Labor's reforms to restrict gambling advertising and inducements will also become law this week. Nelson Scott, Canberra.
3: The alleged sexual assault victim at the centre of a probe involving the Sydney Swans has spoken with police. Alex Riddell has more.
8: The woman at the centre of the sexual assault investigation has officially spoken with police. A source familiar with the investigation has told The Age the woman attended a Melbourne City Police station yesterday afternoon. It's understood she provided a written complaint about what unfolded at the Pullman Hotel in East Melbourne in the early hours of Monday morning. It comes as the Sydney Swans have today announced players Riley Bice, Nick Blakey, Isaac Heaney, James Jordan and Chad Warner will not be considered for selection for the remainder of the 2026 season for breaking team rules. The police investigation into the sexual assault allegation continues. None of the players have been formally interviewed by police. Alex Riddell, Melbourne.
3: The South Australian government has issued a direction that will stop criminals who assault emergency workers from being released on home detention. It follows the early release of Raina Cruz, who scalped a pregnant police officer. Her release was at the discretion of the Corrections Department CEO. She's now back in custody. Commissioner Grant Stevens has welcomed the change.
9: If you assault or cause intentionally or recklessly cause harm to an emergency services worker, you won't be one of those people considered for home detention. We think this is exactly what should be in place.
3: Brisbane River jet ski riders are being targeted by police over dangerous behaviour. So far, six people have been charged with 23 offences, including public nuisance and damage to property. The operation was launched in response to increased reports of passengers and pedestrians being deliberately sprayed. And overseas, the British Prime Minister is standing firm on his support for Ukraine in the face of a fresh warning from Moscow. Russia's warned of consequences after accusing the UK of deliberately escalating the crisis following confirmation British-made drones had been used in recent Ukrainian strikes. This is Air National News. First to NRL, and Tigers forward Alex Seyfarth believes his side is a chance of upsetting the latter leading Roosters on Sunday afternoon. They sit in 14th heading into the David and Goliath battle at Allianz Stadium, having lost their past eight games. Seyfarth says if they can put in an 80-minute performance, they'll give themselves a chance.
10: I think if we all come with the mindset of competing hard and wanting to win, and it sort of can be anything. Rugby league is a funny game.
3: In AFL, Brisbane's top four hopes are on the line when they clash with Collingwood on Friday. Victory would all but secure a qualifying finals berth against either Fremantle or Sydney, but a loss could see them slip to fifth. Lions coach Chris Fagan says they'll be up for the contest.
11: Friday night at the MCG, Collingwood, it doesn't get any bigger. It'll be jam-packed. There's a fair bit for us to play for. We're acutely aware of that. Our games against Collingwood have, we've won, and they've won over the past 3 or 4 years, so it's always a good contest.
3: And former Test cricketer Mark Waugh believes Test selectors may not be done yet with making changes to the Test 11. Jake Weatherald has been axed for the second Test against Bangladesh and Mackay, replaced by Matt Renshaw. Waugh says Marnus Labuschagne could be next on the chopping block. Australian Independent Radio News.
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17: Taking a look at your local weather for Wednesday. Expect morning clouds and cool temperatures ranging from 11 to 23 degrees. Tomorrow, there will be mostly sunny skies and cool temperatures between 10 and 22 degrees. On Friday, expect morning clouds with mild conditions from 11 to 24 degrees.

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2: Air News Headlines, I'm Mark Dransfield. Making news today, the federal government's bill to curb spending on the NDIS is clearing its final parliamentary hurdle. The opposition hopes new supports will be ready in time for people transitioning off the NDIS. Australia's Financial Crimes Agency has referred hundreds of mortgage brokers, lawyers and accountants to authorities following a mortgage fraud investigation. Australia and Thailand have committed to boosting cooperation across trade, law enforcement and defence. The Prime Minister's held high-level talks with his Thai counterpart in Canberra. The five Sydney Swans players involved in a Melbourne hotel incident have been stood down for the rest of the season. The alleged sexual assault victim has spoken with police. A man and woman have been charged with the murder of a man south of Brisbane, reportedly over a tenancy dispute. And the British Prime Minister is standing firm on his support for Ukraine in the face of a warning from Moscow over the supply of British attack drones. In air sport, Jeremy Howe and Steele Sidebottom are in line to return for Collingwood against Brisbane on Friday night. NRL and Melbourne Storm will have skipper Harry Grant back on deck for tomorrow night's all-important clash with Penrith. And in tennis, Aussie duo Alexi Popyrin and Taylor Preston have received wildcard entries into the US Open main draw. These stories and more today. This is Air News.
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6: Taking a look at your local weather for Wednesday. Expect morning clouds and cool temperatures ranging from 11 to 23 degrees. Tomorrow, there will be mostly sunny skies and cool temperatures between 10 and 22 degrees. On Friday, expect morning clouds with mild conditions from 11 to 24 degrees.
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5: Ipswich has finalised the contractor for the North Ipswich, which is a Western grandstand.
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2: I'm Alan Baskin. Australia and Thailand have committed to boosting cooperation across trade, law enforcement and defence. The Prime Minister has held high-level talks with his Thai counterpart in Canberra. The two leaders pledged to work together more closely to tackle human trafficking, drug smuggling and scam networks. Anthony Albanese says their relationship can help make the region safer.
3: Today we undertake to expand on decades of work between our countries by committing law enforcement agencies to strengthen operational cooperation to disrupt increasingly sophisticated global criminal networks.
2: Sydney Swans bosses say suspended players are extremely remorseful for their actions at a Melbourne hotel on Sunday night. Isaac Heaney, Chad Warner, Nick Blakey, James Jordan and Riley Bice have been stood down for the rest of the AFL season. Swans executives have stressed their decision to penalise those involved is independent of an ongoing Victoria Police investigation. Employment Minister Amanda Rishworth had an awkward moment in question time when she accidentally referred to Labor as liars. She was talking up various government programs to lift pay rates for low-income workers, but she tripped over her words while answering a question before correcting herself.
4: Of course, this government closed the Labor liar loophole. Okay, I'll do it again.
5: Order.
4: The Labor hire loophole. The Labor hire loophole. With our same job. You know where I'm going. You don't want to get there.
2: Latest data shows overall wages grew in the 3 months to June, but fell slightly when stretched over a year. There are calls for greater health warnings on cannabis. Mark Dransfield reports.
6: Our studies found people who use cannabis are developing psychosis years earlier than non-users. That's prompted a call for an urgent campaign to educate people about potential psychiatric risks. Conjoint professor in the School of Psychiatry at UNSW, Matthew Large, says it's not just young people at risk.
7: If you are in a group of people with an average mean age of psychosis onset of over 30, it can bring it forward by a full 6 years. People think that medicinal cannabis is different. This is extremely potent for common psychiatric conditions like anxiety, depression, insomnia, PTSD, schizophrenia. It exacerbates or brings on every single one of those conditions.
2: Casino giants Crown and The Star have each been fined by the regulator for allowing a 16-year-old boy to enter their Sydney venues on multiple occasions. Crown has been ordered to pay $1.75 million after the teenager was able to attain silver membership status at the casino. The Star has been fined $500,000. The Tupac Shakur murder trial continues in Las Vegas. Autopsy photos have been shown in court as the medical examiner details the fight to save his life. The rapper was the victim of a drive-by shooting in September 1996. He died a week later. This is AIR National News. In NRL, Sea Eagles co-captain Jake Trbojevic has defended the decision to bring brother Tom back from his latest hamstring injury. The star fullback will return in Saturday's game against Newcastle, despite Manly dropping out of finals contention. Jake says Turbo isn't interested in holding off for next season.
8: Tom wants to play for Manly. It doesn't matter what's on the line. He wants to be out there. He's the captain of this club for a reason, and we love having him out there. You know, the Northern Beaches loves having him out there. We're better for it, you know. So it doesn't matter what's on the line, whether finals, no finals. We want him out there. He wants to be out there. He works extremely hard, so he deserves to be out there.
2: In AFL, Collingwood's Braden Maynard will miss another week after failing to get through training, but the Pies will bring back veterans Jeremy Howe and Steele Sidebottom for Friday night's clash with Brisbane. Port Adelaide's leading goal kicker Mitch Georgiades has signed a 2-year extension amid strong interest from rivals. Australian golfer Adam Scott has committed to playing the PGA Championship and the Australian Open. Australian tennis player Chris O'Connell has advanced to the fourth round of the Cincinnati Cincinnati Masters, courtesy of a walkover. He'll meet 6-seed Taylor Fritz. And the Brewers have matched baseball's modern era record for the biggest shutout, thumping the Mariners 22-0. It's the biggest shutout since 1975. Australian Independent Radio News.
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11: Taking a look at your local weather for Wednesday. Expect morning clouds and cool temperatures ranging from 11 to 23 degrees. Tomorrow, there will be mostly sunny skies and cool temperatures between 10 and 22 degrees. On Friday, expect morning clouds with mild conditions from 11 to 24 degrees.

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2: West Bremer Radio's Local News, I'm Damien Lee. Two people have been charged after police allegedly uncovered drugs, a shotgun and ammunition during a search at Goodna. Police had been tracking a hire car following reports its driver had been seen with a firearm, leading officers to a Goodna address on August 15. During the search, officers allegedly seized 233 grams of methamphetamine, 30 grams of cocaine, 50 grams of cannabis, along with a shotgun allegedly stolen during a 2018 break-in, and almost 200 rounds of ammunition. A 24-year-old woman and 23-year-old man, both from Goodna, have been charged with multiple drug and weapons offences. Police say investigations into the seized property are continuing. Questions are being raised over the Springfield Central Railway Station, where a staircase has remained closed for more than a year while structural investigations continue. Queensland Rail says the western staircase remained cordoned off for safety reasons, but insists the station is operating safely with passengers able to use other stairs, escalators and lifts. Jordan MP Cherise Mullen says the closure, combined with occasional escalator problems, is causing headaches for commuters. She also criticised a lack of communication, saying requests for updates from Queensland Rail and the Transport Minister have gone unanswered. One Nation is proposing a 75% cut to tobacco excise, claiming Australia's high cigarette taxes are helping fuel organised crime and the illegal tobacco market. Leader Pauline Hanson said the policy would also freeze excise indexation for 3 years, potentially reducing a $46.50 packet of cigarettes to around $21 or $22. Senator Hanson argues cheaper legal cigarettes would reduce the enormous profits available to criminal gangs selling illicit tobacco. One Nation says the plan would be accompanied by stronger border enforcement, faster closure of illegal tobacco shops, tougher penalties for traffickers and greater seizure of criminal assets. Hanson insists the policy isn't about encouraging smoking, but breaking the black market and reducing organised crime. And in sport, the Ipswich Jets have climbed to fifth on the Host Plus Cup ladder after a thrilling 19-16 victory over South Logan. Ipswich led 12-0 at half-time, and with the Jets holding a narrow lead, returning halfback Dion Taper surprised everyone by slotting a field goal to stretch the margin to three. That proved crucial when South Logan received a late penalty but needed a try rather than a penalty goal to level the scores. The Jets held on for the win and can now secure a finals berth by beating North in Brisbane this weekend, with a top four finish also still possible. And that's your local news up to date on West Bremer Radio.
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6: Taking a look at your local weather for Wednesday. Expect morning clouds and cool temperatures ranging from 11 to 23 degrees. Tomorrow, there will be mostly sunny skies and cool temperatures between 10 and 22 degrees. On Friday, expect morning clouds with mild conditions from 11 to 24 degrees.

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3: Good morning, I'm Lee Harrison. The federal government is rejecting predictions tenants could face rent hikes of up to 30% as a result of budget measures. The NAB and real estate group Ray White claim changes to capital gains tax and negative gearing could lead to an increase in rents. New data shows wages are still failing to keep up with inflation. Michael Packey reports.
4: The Bureau of Statistics has released the latest wage figures, which show pay packets grew 3.2% over the year to June. This is down on the previous reading in March. Treasurer Jim Chalmers admits wages still aren't keeping up with inflation, but he's confident the situation will improve.
5: Both Treasury and the Reserve Bank are forecasting annual real wage growth to return this financial year.
4: The opposition's Tim Wilson argues the government must accept responsibility, claiming life is becoming harder for many Australians.
6: It's quite clear the Treasurer is completely out of his depth in his portfolio.
4: The data reveals public sector wages continue to outpace those in the private sector. Michael Packey reporting.
3: The five Sydney Swans players banned for the rest of the season over their off-field behaviour have broken their silence. Isaac Heaney, Chad Warner, Nick Blakey, Riley Bice and James Jordan releasing a joint statement apologising to those impacted. They admit their behaviour has fallen well short of the standards expected of them and the values of the club. Swan CEO Matthew Pavlidge says the action to ban the players is independent of the police investigation into an alleged sexual assault at a Melbourne hotel after Sunday's win over Essendon.
7: Staying out late, it was drinking, it was continuing to continue their night, it was bringing women back to the hotel. It was a long way short of what we expect of our players, and we're holding them to a really high standard.
3: A spike in RSV and influenza has caused huge issues in Melbourne emergency departments. Some parents had to wait up to 10 hours for their child to be seen at the Royal Children's Hospital on Tuesday. Dr. Elise Davey from Kensington Hill Medical Centre says a lot of people are sick at the moment, not just children.
8: It's double the cases this fortnight than last, so we are in an uptick at the moment. It's never too late to get vaccinated. If you've been meaning to get vaccinated all winter and you just haven't got around to it, take this as your sign, jump online and book now and get your vaccine.
3: The Weather Bureau has delivered its second outlook predicting severe bushfire conditions this summer. Data suggests an intense El Niño weather pattern is becoming firmly entrenched, with high temperatures and below-average rainfall expected. And Qantas says it's continuing to meet with its engineers amid concern they could take protected strike action. Up to 150 engineers, mainly based at its Sydney headquarters, claim pay negotiations with the airline have stalled. Qantas maintains there's no risk to its operations. This is Air National News. Tennis and an Australian drug-related suspension's been confirmed overnight. Air Sports' Paul Walsh reports.
9: The stalling tennis career of Nick Kyrgios has come to a sudden halt after the 31-year-old tested positive for cocaine. The former world number 13 provided a sample at a tournament in Mallorca on June 22, with the positive finding confirmed on July 17. The provisional suspension commenced on August 4, with Kyrgios able to appeal if he so chooses. In a statement through his Instagram account, Kyrgios accepted full responsibility and said, "I'm sorry to my fans, my family, my sponsors, and everyone close to me. Above all, I'm sorry to the kids who follow me." The former Wimbledon runner-up has been most critical in the past regarding drug-related penalties handed out to Iga Swiatek and Jannik Sinner in 2024. Paul Walsh for Air Sport.
3: Panthers co-captain Isaiah Yeo is tracking well in his recovery from a pec injury, sparking confidence he'll return for the NRL finals. Teammate Nathan Cleary says the four-time premiership winner is doing better than expected.
10: Yeah, Yeo's going well, probably better than I thought he would, to be honest, only 2 weeks after tearing his pec. Everything's looking great for him at the moment, but time will tell.
3: And St Kilda's Doug Howard has told his teammates that tonight's game against the Gold Coast Suns will be his last. It'll bring to a close an AFL career spanning more than a decade across Port Adelaide and the Saints. Australian Independent Radio News.
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13: It's Thursday night in Ipswich, and we've got cool conditions with a current temperature around 5 degrees. Tomorrow will be mostly sunny and mild, ranging between 11 and 24 degrees, followed by Saturday with mostly sunny skies warming up slightly to between 11 and 25 degrees. Enjoy the mild weather.
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to us, whether it's online or on the free West Bremer Radio app this morning. We've got plenty to get into your ears, including local news with Damien Lee. That's a given. We're going to be doing that throughout the morning. Also, Hello Ipswich is celebrating 1 year as a Facebook, Instagram, and also TikTok channel within our city. We're going to be checking in with Rosina and see how it all started and where she's going with it. Also, we'll be catching up with John Hall on the team from Yellow Brick Road Home Loans in Ipswich to find out what is going on in the money that matters to you, and also where you are going to get involved with our state of play, whatever that means. And we will be chatting with Wendy Bourne, MP for Ipswich West, and that and a whole lot more as we get a whole stack of good stuff into your ears as we start your Thursday morning right here on West Bremer Radio with Leto and a Big Energy, also the Cardigans with Loveful, Alex Warren and his Fever Dream, and also get some Cyril and Marjo into your ears as well. But let's kick it all off with a little bit of Megan Trainor. This is Lips Are Moving right here on West Bremer Radio.

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0: Cardigans with Love Fool, taking you back to the 90s on a Thursday morning. It is with DJ Sparky. A very good morning to you all as we're doing the Brekkie Club on westbremerradio.com.au and also on the free West Bremer Radio app. Let's get our first hit of local news into your ears, shall we, with Damien Lee.
1: Patients across the West Moreton region are receiving treatment sooner, with new Queensland health figures showing ambulance ramping at Ipswich Hospital has fallen to its lowest level in 6 years. Ramping dropped to 34.7% in June, down from 65.9% a year earlier, while the elective surgery wait list also fell by 11% to its lowest level since October 2024. West Moreton Health says the improvements have been driven by the opening of new facilities, including the Ripley Specialised Inpatient Service and Mater Hospital Springfield, along with new models of care and the ongoing expansion of Ipswich Hospital, due for completion in 2028.
0: All right, thank you very much for that, Damo. More local news for him in our next hour right here on West Bremer Radio. Coming up next, right after your national news headlines, we're going to be catching up with Rosina from Hello Ipswich as she celebrates 1 year in operation. We're going to do that and so much more right here on the Brekkie Club online and also on the free West Bremer Radio app. Here's Alex Warren getting a little bit of a fever dream right here on West Bremer.

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1: News Headlines, I'm Lee Harrison. Making news today, Israel's military has declared it's cleared personnel of any criminal wrongdoing over a 2024 strike which killed seven aid workers, including an Australian. The IDF has released the findings and the deaths of the World Central Kitchen workers in Gaza, saying there were failures leading to a mistaken assessment. Hamas operatives were in the vehicles. The Prime Minister says he has every confidence in his Veterans Affairs Minister amid calls for him to resign. Former defence personnel are accusing Matt Keogh of rolling his eyes and refusing to shake hands at a meeting over health funding. A raft of changes will begin from January next year, tightening rules around the promotion of gambling. Labor's reforms have passed federal parliament after the government reached a compromise with the opposition. And US President Donald Trump says he'll delay imposing new tariffs on Canada for 3 days as the countries firm up a trade deal. In air sport, Jeremy Howe and Steele Sidebottom are in line to return for Collingwood against Brisbane tomorrow night. Panthers captain Isaiah Yeo is tracking well in his recovery from a pec injury, sparking confidence he'll return for the NRL finals. And Nick Kyrgios has been suspended from tennis after testing positive for cocaine. These stories and more today. This is Air News.
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6: It's Thursday night in Ipswich, and we've got cool conditions with a current temperature around 5 degrees. Tomorrow will be mostly sunny and mild, ranging between 11 and 24 degrees, followed by Saturday, with mostly sunny skies warming up slightly to between 11 and 25 degrees. Enjoy the mild weather.
0: The Brekkie Club.

0: G'day everyone, it is DJ Sparky here from West Bremer Radio, and we are chilling out here in Tomwell Place, and I have Rosina here from Hello Ipswich, and of course they are celebrating 1 year having the account around and showcasing some of the best things around Ipswich. And hello Rosina, welcome.
1: Hi, thanks Sparky, thanks for having me. And just so you know, Hello Ipswich is Facebook or Instagram.
0: Yes, absolutely. We'll put the handles down the bottom in a moment and also put it in the story as well. But tell me a little bit how it came to be about.
1: So it started a year ago and I was looking to work from home just to have something that was flexible because I have a chronic illness. And I wanted to do something to really connect back into the community. I grew up in Ipswich, moved back here 5 years ago, and I really didn't know Ipswich, so I thought, what's a really good way to get back into it? So I started Hello Ipswich with no followers at all, and this month it's over 21,000 followers.
0: Wow.
1: And just telling stories about Ipswich, all basically community related, business related. It's all free. I just do it in my spare time. And if businesses want to partner with me, I just do one sort of paid reel a week.
0: Yeah, cool. Now, you are an Ipswich local, born here, then moved away for a little while, as you said, then has come back. I mean, the changes you must see in that time where you've gone away and come back must be amazing.
1: Yeah, yeah. Well, I wasn't born here, but I've been here since I was like 6 months old. So, but the changes here are incredible. But essentially, it's the same lovely place that it's always been. I've loved coming back here. I mean, the main changes is mainly the growth. I mean, it's massive now. Before, I'd get on my pushy at Raceview and, you know, you'd be riding up to the velodrome and then you're whipping over to the other side of the town and then you're back and you're dropping in someone's front yard, sucking out of the hose, and then you're back somewhere else. And you know, it was all very small. It's like you sort of knew everyone, but now it's completely different.
0: And now in the age of social media, I guess, you know, it's even, I guess, easier to kind of see and have a touch on base what is going on around our town as well.
1: Yeah, even on social media, there is so much going on, it's sort of hard to keep up. And I think, you know, even my mum says she doesn't know what's going on because the QT's not there anymore. And this isn't there anymore. And, you know, there's so many changes. So I think with Hello Ipswich, it's just one aspect. It's only the things that I notice and that I see. And really, I'm just about putting a positive spin and the different things that I see, essentially. So,
0: and that's the thing, isn't it? I mean, the positive spin, I mean, between you and I mean, Ipswich has had its fair share of, so shall we say, mud thrown on it, but it's really highlighting these positive things in our region, isn't it?
1: Yeah, because like any other town or city, there is negative things and no one can get away from that. So I just really like telling the good side of things, and they're the things that I like to notice. I mean, I watch the news every night. I see it all the time, so I don't need to focus on it anymore. I like running into lovely people and sharing their stories, and I like noticing all the beautiful things around our city, whether it's Rosewood or Springwood or North Ipswich, it doesn't matter where. I just like focusing on the lovely stuff, so that's my job.
0: Okay, yeah, fantastic. And do you think with the rise of people as yourself that are around promoting little bits and pieces, do you think it makes Ipswich a little bit more accessible?
1: I think so. I think it gives people a different view of Ipswich, and it shows people in other areas what Ipswich is, where they may have had a different view before, and also people that live here. It just, if you get curious about Ipswich, it shows what we have.
0: Okay. Now, let everyone know your handles. Where can we find you on the socials?
1: It's all Hello Ipswich QLD, because there are a lot of Ipswiches
0: There is a few in the world, yes.
1: So that's on Instagram and Facebook, and also on TikTok, but I'm not very up to date on there.
0: No. Do you reckon there should be, before we let you go, there should be maybe like an inter-Ipswich kind of thing? Like all the Ipswiches of the world kind of meet up.
1: An Ipswich vent, an Ipswich festival.
0: An Ipswich off.
1: Yes.
0: There you go.
1: Yes, I think so.
0: Yeah, I reckon that would be amazing. Rosina, thank you so much for having a sit down with me here in Tolmore Place, and we'll look forward to catching up soon.
1: Thanks for having me. It's been great.
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7: Ipswich has finalised the contractor for the North Ipswich Reserve West and Grandstand.
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4: Good morning, I'm Lee Harrison. Israel's military has declared it's cleared personnel of any criminal wrongdoing over a 2024 strike which killed seven aid workers, including an Australian. The IDF released the findings and the deaths of the World Central Kitchen workers in Gaza, saying there were failures leading to a mistaken assessment. Hamas operatives were in the vehicles, but decisions did not raise reasonable suspicion of criminal misconduct. The Prime Minister says he has every confidence in his Veterans Affairs Minister amid calls for him to resign. Former defence personnel are accusing Matt Keogh of rolling his eyes and refusing to shake their hands at a meeting over health funding. The opposition argues he should be stood down over this behaviour, but Anthony Albanese has told Parliament he has total faith in Mr Keogh.
5: I have every confidence in the Minister for Veterans Affairs. And indeed, I consider it to be one of the great privileges of my time in this place, get to engage with those men and women who wear our uniform.
4: A raft of changes will begin from January next year, tightening rules around the promotion of gambling. Labor's reforms have passed federal parliament after the federal government reached a compromise with the opposition. The changes include restrictions on the number of betting ads on TV and radio, and people will be able to opt out of online gambling ads. The Australian Border Force has crippled a major international smuggling ring following a joint operation with Chinese authorities. Jack Fenwick reports.
6: The operation led to the seizure of more than $92 million worth of illicit tobacco destined for Melbourne and Sydney. Acting on intelligence shared by Beijing, officers intercepted more than 100 shipping containers between January and May, with 91 of those carrying 60 million illegal cigarettes and 60 kilos of loose leaf tobacco. Chinese authorities have arrested 60 people linked to the smuggling of the Southeast Asian manufactured cigarettes. Jack Fenwick reporting.
4: Researchers want to create a diagnostic test to help women going through menopause know if they're at high risk of cardiovascular disease. They say preventing heart disease in just 20% of those at risk could save 56,000 Australian women from hospitalisation. The Heart Research Institute's Professor Mary Kuverma says blood vessel dysfunction during menopause can be an early indicator.
7: And so these changes really position the menopausal transition as a critical window of escalating cardiovascular vulnerability. And we think that we need to really be vigilant in monitoring blood vessel changes during this period.
4: And US President Donald Trump says he'll delay imposing new tariffs on Canada for 3 days as the countries firm up a trade deal. This is Air National News. Jeremy Howe and Steel Sidebottom are in line to return for Collingwood against Brisbane tomorrow night. Braden Maynard will wait another week to get his knee right before returning. Port Adelaide spearhead Mitch Georgiades has penned a fresh 2-year extension, keeping him at the club until the end of 2029. The 24-year-old was already contracted for 2027, with the West Australian turning his back on interest from rival clubs including Geelong. Unlike his housemate Zach Butters, Georgiades says he was ready to make his decision.
8: I've obviously seen what's happened with Zach this year, and there's a lot of pressure, media around it all, the decision, and I just felt like I was in a good place to do it now.
4: To rugby league now, and the Sharks are shutting down talk of finals footy after successive losses. Cronulla is fighting to get back into the NRL top four, starting with Sunday's clash with lowly Gold Coast. Prop Tom Hazelton says they're not looking too far ahead.
9: To worry about September now is pretty foolish. We have, you know, 3 rounds till then, and, you know, an important one that, you know, we have on Sunday, and that's, for us at the moment, the most important one's the next one.
4: Nick Kyrgios has been suspended from tennis after testing positive for cocaine. And the Hockey Roos have played a 4-4 draw against Chile in the World Cup, keeping their tournament hopes alive. Australian Independent Radio News.
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17: Taking a look at your local weather for Thursday, expect partly cloudy skies with cool temperatures reaching a top of 22 degrees. On Friday, look for mostly sunny conditions with mild weather, a high of 24 degrees, and Saturday will see similar sunshine with a high of 25 degrees.
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21: Wake up now. We are seeing you right up until 9 a.m. Good morning. It is the Bricky Club.

morning. Plenty more to get into your ears, including the money that matters to you. We'll do that later on this hour, as well as more local news with Damien Lee as well. Do a looper in minutes, but right now, this is a little bit of JB. He's so

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0: Waking you up with Damien and Sparky, the Brekkie Club.

0: Make It Last All Night as we're doing the Brekkie Club, and it's all right here. Getting tongue-tied already. Right here on your Thursday morning. It's great to have you along. Let's get another hit of local news, shall we, with Damien Lee.
1: 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The project includes new picnic shelters, gas barbecues, pathways, landscaping, and refreshed amenities, creating a more welcoming space for families and visitors. An automatic entrance gate has also been installed to improve access. Funded through Ipswich City Council's EnviroPlan program, the upgrades complement the reserve's popular All Abilities Boardwalk and its important habitat for koalas, wallabies, bird life, and the endangered swamp tea tree forest.
0: Yeah, thank you very much for that, Damo. Continuing the Brekkie Club and doing it right here on your Thursday morning. Plenty more to get into your ears, including our Money Matters segment. We'll do that right after your Queensland local news headlines as we do the Brekkie Club. With Pink on the way, the Counting Crows right now. Somba and Homewrecker, turn it up. It's West Bremer Radio.

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3: This is Air News Queensland. I'm Lee Harrison. A 14-year-old boy has sustained serious facial and head injuries during an attack in Logan. Police allege the teenager was approached and assaulted by three boys in Kingston last Friday and then fled the scene. Following investigations, the trio, aged 11, 14 and 17, have been charged with grievous bodily harm. A man's been charged following a sudden death in North Queensland. Officers were called to a home in Townsville yesterday afternoon, where they found a 45-year-old man unresponsive. CPR was commenced, but he was later declared deceased. The 63-year-old man has been charged with manslaughter and is due in court today. A woman's facing court today, charged with the alleged mistreatment of animals in the Western Downs. Georgina Winter reports.
4: Police discovered 120 animals on a rural property in Tara last month. Among them, dogs, cats, goats, chickens, birds, guinea pigs and a pet rat. The animals were immediately assessed over health and welfare concerns before being relocated to safe care. A 48-year-old woman at the address has been charged with one count of serious animal cruelty and is scheduled to appear in the Chinchilla Magistrates Court. Georgina Winter reporting.
3: Changes to Brisbane's low to medium residential zones will see new homes built on blocks smaller than a tennis court. The minimum block size has been reduced to just 120 square metres, down from 260. The Lord Mayor says the changes are designed to increase housing supply.

0: A $76 million bid to create Queensland's home of community football south of Brisbane has been rejected after a local council refused the state's peak soccer body long-term tenure over council-owned fields. With more on that story, Peter Jones.
1: Logan City Council has rejected Football Queensland's Meakin Park master plan at Slacks Creek and refused longer leases and additional council land under arrangements potentially lasting 50 years. However, Football Queensland's existing leases remain in place. The Courier-Mail says council officers warned the longer-term deal could limit council's flexibility and raise concerns about funding certainty, existing users and future costs. Football Queensland Chief Executive Robert Cavallucci told councillors at a meeting last month that longer tenure was needed to unlock government funding with only 3 years remaining on existing leases. Peter Jones, Air News.
0: The sport now, Australia's embarrassed cricketers are vowing to fight back in the second test against Bangladesh. Matt Renshaw has replaced Jake Weatherald after the Aussies were thrashed by 9 wickets in Darwin. Wicketkeeper Alex Carey says they're ready to bounce back in Mackay.
2: We're a proud group of cricketers who are really keen to get back out there. If I can say anything, when this team's been challenged, we always find a way to bounce back in a big way. And yeah, I'm looking forward to Saturday.
0: And Foundation Dolphin Ray Stone will hang up the boots at season's end. The 29-year-old informed teammates of his decision earlier this week, citing ongoing injury troubles. He's been named for tomorrow's clash with the Eels and is committed to playing through their finals campaign. This is Air News Queensland.
3: School kids Chloe and Liam were forced to flee domestic violence with their mum. 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
6: Taking a look at your local weather for Thursday, expect partly cloudy skies with cool temperatures reaching a top of 22 degrees. On Friday, look for mostly sunny conditions with mild weather, a high of 24 degrees, and Saturday will see similar sunshine with a high of 25 degrees.
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0: It is time now to talk all things money. And, of course, the big news at the moment is superannuation funds could soon play a much bigger role in helping Australians plan for retirement under new financial advice reforms that have been announced by the Albanese government. To break it all down, we are joined on the line by our financial guru, John Hall. Good morning, mate.
1: Good morning, Damien. Another beautiful, brisk morning in sunny southeast Queensland.
0: Exactly, mate. Now, look, these changes that are being brought in by the federal government are designed to make financial advice more affordable and accessible. But is it going to be reliable?
1: Look, overall, I think it's all a good move, Damien. At the end of the day, it will be regulated. So that should make sure that the advice is reliable, that the advice is truthful. The super funds will be able to provide limited advice to their members.
0: Yep.
1: By limited, I mean it won't be full comprehensive financial advice. It'll be limited to the products within that particular super fund. But there are lots of pieces of advice people do need, and they're afraid to go to a financial planner because they think it might cost too much money. It doesn't cost as much as lots of people think, but that's not the point. And super funds will be able to provide some of it without charge, because under the new rules, they'll be able to debit every single member's account, whether they get advice or not.
0: Right.
1: So that means their fees will go up, but they will be able to provide limited advice at no cost to members. So if you are in an industry fund, for example, that's doing that and you haven't got a financial planner, my advice is get a financial planner. But if you don't and you just want some limited advice before you retire about investment options and so on, make sure you use it because you will be paying for it, Damien.
0: Yeah, and of course, Financial Services Minister Daniel Molino said this week that, the government will press ahead with this. So they're already underway with it, and it's going to come in, isn't it?
1: Oh, without a doubt. And as it should, I do agree it needs to come in. Australian Super's already applied for a licence for giving advice, the biggest super fund in the country, Australian Super. They've also recruited some people for the board, including the lawyer who actually designed the Better Advice Outcomes draft legislation a couple of years back, so that'll be a good thing.
0: Yep.
1: The other thing that's important about, there were a number of announcements Daniel Molino made today. That was one of them. The other one is they're going to tighten up the regulations about consumer protection mechanisms so that people will be less likely to be ripped off or lose money through bad product. Lots of people may have heard of Shield and First Guardian and Australian Fiduciaries, three super funds that actually stole, lost or fraudulently took $1.2 billion worth of people's savings. And the government's tightening up the rules around that so that those things won't happen again. And I think that's really, really important. That's an enormous amount of money, Damien, a tragic story for those 12,000 people that have been affected by it. The important thing for your listeners is to understand, if you hear someone telling you a story about something that sounds almost too good to be true, better than every other super fund in the country, then you do need to get advice just to make sure that it isn't too good to be true.
0: Yes.
1: Most things that are too good to be true are too good to be true.
0: Yeah, exactly. And, of course, then you're left holding the bag, really, aren't you?
1: Well, you can. You can lose your life savings. That's what it means. I mean, that's staggering. That's terrible.
0: Yeah.
1: It's incomprehensibly horrible. So, yes, if you're somebody, your best mate's talking over barbecue about how he's making 27% a year on his super fund, have a talk with someone. Get advice and just make sure they're on the up and up.
0: Yes, yeah. Well, the Financial Services Council backed these reforms that would force trustees to compensate consumers for financial loss caused by trustee governance failure. So that is another good step, isn't it?
1: Oh, look, absolutely. For about half the people that lost their money with First Guardian and Shield, they lost it via an investment platform run by Macquarie or Netwealth. Those two super fund providers have already agreed to refund all the money that those investors put in. So in Macquarie's case, $349 million. In Netwealth's case, I think it was $121 million. So there's about $500 million of the $1 billion between Shield and First Guardian that has been already agreed to be refunded. The other two major players in that space, who are trustees of a number of other funds, they're being sued by ASIC to see whether they actually did the right thing in terms of allowing the product to be in their super fund at all. So once again, it gets back to, if you're with a big player like a Macquarie or a bank or a NetWealth or an Australian Super, and something actually does go wrong, mistakes happen, there are fraudsters about, but if something goes wrong, you've got some recourse for someone of substance. Yeah. That's another good thing to think about, Damien.
0: Look, as we know, mate, you know, you can go to a particular outlet and get advice on their products. They're going to push their products, of course. If you want that independent one, the best thing to do is to find an independent financial advisor.
1: Absolutely. Yeah, very much so. And to be truthful, don't be scared about the fees. Everybody talks about financial planning fees being $5,000, $10,000, stupid amounts of money. The work we do for clients is nothing like that cost. Yeah. It's actually very affordable. There are a number of financial planning firms around that provide very cost-effective advice. You know, it's not arm and a leg stuff at all.
0: No.
1: So the press would have you believe that no one can afford a financial planner. We work with average Australians in our business. 35, 45-year-old, 55-year-old, 60,000 in their super fund. They've got 600,000 or 6 million. We can show them how to get good outcomes actually improve their super fund balance over time. So, don't be afraid of it. Just go and see some people. If they sound too good to be true, go somewhere else, you know?
0: Yep. And if you like John Style, you can give him and the team a call. And that number is 3202-3985, 3202-3985. And you can't get cheaper than the first meeting, can you?
1: That's true. It's complimentary.
0: There you go. So that's simple. Mate, always good to catch up and get the lowdown. We appreciate your time. And we look forward to catching up next week.
1: Well, have a great day, and I'll see you this time next week, Universe Willing Damien.
0: That's it, mate. John Hall in our Money Matters segment. We're going to take a break. Back with more in just a moment.
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3: Good morning, I'm Lee Harrison. The Israel Defense Force has cleared its personnel of any criminal wrongdoing in a strike on a humanitarian convoy which killed an Australian. Zomi Frankham was one of seven people killed in the April 2024 incident. The IDF says serious failures led to officers mistakenly thinking Hamas operatives were in the vehicles. The Army has now joined in the search for missing Sydney hiker Lily Hooper. The 18-year-old hasn't been seen since last Wednesday when she set out for the Natai National Park in the New South Wales Southern Highlands. 100 ADF personnel have been called in to help scour bushland for the missing teen. A report aimed at disrupting online child abuse has detailed how offenders use tech and finance systems to create the material. The research has found modern technology and financial systems have made it easy to proliferate the content. Australian Institute of Criminology spokesperson Rick Brown hopes the research will put a spotlight on the issue.
4: For us to basically look at ways in which we can prevent it. At the end of the day, this is a technology and financial system facilitated crime that you'd think could be tackled.
3: The US president has paused a looming tariff on Canada as they finalise a new trade deal instead. The import levy was due to be imposed on a range of Canadian exports. Donald Trump says it now looks like they've secured a better outcome for both countries.
5: It was supposed to be a 50% straight across the board tariff that was going into effect at 7 o'clock this morning. And I delayed it at the request of Canada for 3 days so we can iron out the details. But it's going to be a wonderful deal, hopefully a wonderful deal for everybody. Yeah.
3: Australia's total debt is expected to tip over $1 trillion for the first time today. Analysis from the Independent Parliamentary Budget Office suggests the nation's government will owe $2 trillion by the end of the decade. Popular online game Roblox has agreed to make changes to its platform. The eSafety Commissioner has found adults are able to contact children without parental consent. People who have bird feeders in their yards are being urged to pull them down as the H5 bird flu spreads. The Biodiversity Council says the devices can create hotspots for disease transmission. And today marks 40 years of the Cancer Council's annual Daffodil Day, which raises money for cancer research and support. Spokesperson Naomi Watson says any donations help the organisation assist those battling the disease.
6: Sadly, one in two Australians are likely to hear the words, "you have cancer," in their lifetime. And that's a number that is just too high.
3: This is AIR National News. Australia's embarrassed cricketers are vowing to fight back in the second test against Bangladesh. The all-star Aussies were thrashed by 9 wickets in Darwin. Wicketkeeper Alex Carey says they'll be out to redeem themselves in Mackay.
7: We're in a proud group of cricketers who are really keen to get back out there. If I can say anything, when this team's been challenged, we always find a way to bounce back in a big way. And yeah, I'm looking forward to Saturday.
3: In the AFL, Melbourne's appealing Jacob Van Rooyen's 3-match ban for striking Port Adelaide's Alir Alir. The Demons unsuccessfully argued at the tribunal Van Rooyen was legitimately trying to mark the ball when he collected the power defender. Dolphins star Jack Bostock is determined to help his side to a top 4 NRL finish and beyond. The Finns are the competition's form side with 12 wins from their past 14 games. Bostock says the club is hungry for success.
8: It's obviously a great club. I'm looking around at it now and can't believe this is a Queensland Cup club for so long and then now to be in the NRL. There's a lot of proud local Redcliffe people here that would be very proud of us.
3: And rugby seven star Maddie Levi is in line to make her Wallaroos debut when coach Tim Walsh names his side to face the Black Ferns. Australia will celebrate their 100th women's test match when they take on New Zealand on Saturday. Australian Independent Radio News.
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0: Hi, this is Ricky Lee for RAD, recording artists, actors and athletes against drink driving. On stage, I love pushing the limits, but off stage, it's a different story. 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So if you plan to have a few drinks at a gig, then plan for a designated driver who won't drink. You'll make the roads safer for everyone.
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11: Taking a look at your local weather for Thursday. Partly cloudy with a cool top of 22 degrees. On Friday, expect mostly sunny conditions and mild temperatures ranging from 11 to 24 degrees. Then, Saturday brings more sunshine and slightly warmer weather with temperatures between 11 and 25 degrees.
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15: I'm just flying right here on your Thursday morning. G'day, it is DJ Sparky and we are joining the Brekkie Club wherever you are listening to us across our beautiful Ipswich region. And we're seeing you all the way up until 9 a.m. this morning. Plenty more to get into your ears. We've got another hit of local news with Damien Lee. And also, we're going to get the state of play into your ears this week heading to Ipswich West. And Wendy Bourne on standby. We'll do it next right here on West Bremer Radio. Good morning.

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0: Fremantle Radio. It is now time for our State of Play, and we are going to the electorate of Ipswich West and Wendy Bourne MP. Good morning.
1: Good morning, Damo, and good morning to your listeners.
0: It is good to chat to you. Now, first up, I've got to ask, did I see on your social media you dressed as a beekeeper?
1: I absolutely did. I had the absolute privilege of joining all those beekeepers across Ipswich just to have a look at the challenges that they were holding a workshop, so just to look at the challenges that they're facing with the varroa mite.
0: Yes.
1: So I got to put on a bee suit and actually go down to the hives and have a look at all the work that they do in testing for the varroa mite. So it was pretty amazing and a real privilege to join them.
0: And of course, I mean, the beekeepers, they play a huge role in supporting agriculture and biodiversity, and without bees, we wouldn't exist.
1: We certainly wouldn't, and I would encourage everyone to buy Australian honey. So when you're in the supermarket, turn that bottle around or that plastic container and have a look and see if it's made in Australia. They're really facing some real challenges, and of course, not only do the bees make the honey for us, but they pollinate the fruit and vegetables, and it's absolutely vital that governments support all our beekeepers.
0: Exactly. So buy Australian honey, honey. That's
1: exactly,
0: what I say.
1: Exactly, honey.
0: Oh dear, I'm a bit goofy this morning, but anyway. Now, of course, the other thing too is Haigsley State School have been racking up a bit of a milestone.
1: Look, what an amazing small school. We're actually really lucky in Ipswich West. We've got a number of small schools, and Haigsley State School is one of them. And guess what? They're celebrating their 150th anniversary on Saturday, the 29th of August.
0: Wow.
1: So if everyone can drop in and say hi, I donated a big raffle to them, and hopefully they get to raise some funds. But come on down, buy a raffle ticket, have a look at the sausage sizzle and all the events that are taking place on the day, and it'll be a lovely day.
0: It certainly will. Haigsley State School, Saturday the 29th of August, 9 a.m. until 3 p.m. And we'll look forward to seeing everybody there. Now, of course, someone who else is celebrating a bit of a birthday is the Country Women's Association with 100 years.
1: Oh, look, what an amazing group of women. You know, the volunteering that they do in our community, look, is second to none. You know, I don't know if a lot of people know, but they make knee rugs and beanies and fingerless gloves and shawls for nursing homes. But they also donate the trauma bears to local hospitals, doctor's surgery and ambulance station. But they also do work in the DV space with their DV Connect bags for people experiencing homelessness. They're amazing. They do breakfast programs. They do birthing kits for other countries in the Pacific. They're just an amazing group of women, and to celebrate their 100th year was a real privilege.
0: Yep, it certainly was. Yeah. And they make really good scones, jam and cream.
1: They did. I had a few of those, Damo, and it was very delicious, may I say.
0: Had I known you were going, I would have asked you to pick me up a couple of dozen.
1: Next time, Damo, next time.
0: All right, because you know the way through to my heart through the stomach.
1: I do.
0: Now, something else too, and quite the commemoration, and that was Vietnam Veterans Day this week.
1: Look, I was really privileged to attend the Rosewood RSL on Sunday, where they did a beautiful celebration of their previous president there, Bernie Mason, who died in November. But also, it was just a beautiful service. And then I attended the Ipswich RSL yesterday, and also to the Ipswich RSL's, the Ipswich Railway sub-branch. So three wonderful services commemorating our soldiers who fought in Vietnam.
0: Yes, and of course, I mean, originally at the end of the war, when they came home, they didn't get that wonderful welcome and reception back, did they?
1: And I think that's why it's so important that we let those veterans know just how much they sacrificed for us, and they're not forgotten,
0: no,
1: not by us at all.
0: Exactly. So a very important day on the, veteran calendar. Now, something else before we wrap up. Rosewood Kindy, what's happening there?
1: Oh, look, it was amazing to head out to Rosewood Kindy. I don't know if you saw them at the Rosewood show, but they won first prize for their display. And I just went along to the Kindy to thank the children for their amazing display, but also to have a look at the playground, which was funded through the Gambling Community Benefit Fund and some funds from Bendigo Bank, but also all the hardworking parents who volunteer and raise the money at the Kindy. So it was great to go along and give them a trophy along with Margaret Offer, but also just to hand them a book for Book Week that's coming up, but just give them a huge pat on the back for the amazing display that they put on at the Rosewood show.
0: Yeah, and I tell you what, it looks like an amazing playground. I wish I had playgrounds like that when I was a kid.
1: I know. It's honestly, if you haven't been to the Rosewood Kindy, you should head out there and have a look at it on an open day. They've got vacancies there at the moment, but they have the most amazing playground out the back, and really worth a visit if there's an open day on.
0: Yeah, because in my day it was like, here's a tennis ball and a rubber band, go and entertain yourself.
1: I know. You're showing your age there, David.
0: Oh, I know, but you know, you might as well grow old gracefully. That's what I say.
1: That's absolutely true.
0: Yeah. Now, of course, if anybody wants to catch up with you or they've got any problems in the community, best thing is to contact the office, yeah?
1: Yes, absolutely. And we had an amazing mobile office on the weekend. And, of course, we've got an amazing event coming up at the Marburg Garden Expo. So we're having a mobile office there as well. So if you can come along to that, that would be amazing as well.
0: Wonderful. So all the details on Wendy's Facebook page. You can check it out.
1: Right.
0: Yep, check it out at Wendy Bourne MP. Or you can also drop in and see the great team Wendy has at the office. And that's in Brassall Shopping Centre. And you can go along there, open business hours. Wendy, always good to catch up. We'll look forward to doing it again soon.
1: And great to catch up to you, Damo, and goodbye to all your listeners.
0: Well, Wendy Bourne there for our State of Play. We'll take a break and back with more in just a moment.

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3: In News Headlines, I'm Lee Harrison. Making news today, Israel's military has declared it's cleared personnel of any criminal wrongdoing over a 2024 strike which killed seven aid workers, including an Australian. The IDF has released the findings and the deaths of the World Central Kitchen workers in Gaza, saying there were failures leading to a mistaken assessment. Hamas operatives were in the vehicles. The Prime Minister says he has every confidence in his Veterans Affairs Minister amid calls for him to resign. Former defence personnel are accusing Matt Keogh of rolling his eyes and refusing to shake hands at a meeting over health funding. A raft of changes will begin from January next year, tightening rules around the promotion of gambling. Labor's reforms have passed federal parliament after the government reached a compromise with the opposition. And US President Donald Trump says he'll delay imposing new tariffs on Canada for 3 days as the countries firm up a trade deal. In air sport, Jeremy Howe and Steel Sidebottom are in line to return for Collingwood against Brisbane tomorrow night. Panthers captain Isaiah Yeo is tracking well in his recovery from a pec injury, sparking confidence he'll return for the NRL finals. And Nick Kyrgios has been suspended from tennis after testing positive for cocaine. These stories and more today. This is Air News.
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7: Taking a look at your local weather for Thursday. Partly cloudy with a cool top of 22 degrees. On Friday, expect mostly sunny conditions and mild temperatures ranging from 11 to 24 degrees. Then, Saturday brings more sunshine and slightly warmer weather with temperatures between 11 and 25 degrees.
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0: Thomas and Matchbox 20, feeling a little bit bent on a Thursday morning with DJ Sparky, and before that, Paramore Still Into You, as we're taking you through the Breaky Club. Almost done and dusted right here for your Thursday morning, but first let's get our final hit of local news with Damien Lee.
1: More than 1,700 University of Southern Queensland students are set to benefit from an expansion of the Commonwealth Paid Prac Scheme from the 1st of July 2027. The program will now cover students training in 10 additional frontline health professions, including physiotherapy, psychology, pharmacy, and paramedicine, with eligible students receiving $338.60 a week while completing mandatory placements. Blair MP Shay Newman says the expansion will help ease cost of living pressures and strengthen the future of healthcare workforces across Ipswich and the Somerset region. More than 5,600 UniSQ students are already covered under the existing scheme.
0: All right, thank you very much for that, Damo. That does wrap up the Brekkie Club for this Thursday morning. Thank you so much for your company. We're back in your ears from 6 a.m. tomorrow morning as we do the Brekkie Club. We'll have our ICC divisional update. This week going to Division 2, so it's either going to be Councillor Paul Tully or our Deputy Mayor Nicole Jonick chatting to us about everything Division 2. Also, we will get a whole stack of what's on, so you can plan your weekend, and also local news with Damien Lee will return all from 6 a.m. tomorrow morning as we do the Brekkie Club right here on West Bremer Radio. Have an amazing day, everyone. Do not stop being awesome. More music mornings is next. See ya. Bye.
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3: Good morning, I'm Lee Harrison. The Foreign Minister says she's outraged by Israel's decision not to pursue criminal proceedings over the deaths of seven aid workers, including an Australian. Zomi Franken was among those killed in a strike on an aid convoy in Gaza in 2024, which the IDF says was the result of serious failures. Penny Wong says she'll call in Israel's ambassador to discuss the matter. Melbourne detectives will travel to Sydney as they investigate Swans players connected to an incident at a Melbourne hotel. Police are looking into allegations of a sexual assault at the hotel, but no arrests have been made. There are reports bags of cocaine and ketamine were found in the room. Former detective Duncan McNabb says there's still a long way to go in terms of the police investigation.
4: They've got to interview so many people in this case, so it's going to be an extensive investigation. Quite a lot for the coppers to get doing, but I think testing for drugs at this stage might be somewhat belated, and I think probably by consent only.
3: Victorian doctors will strike today for the first time in 20 years. Isabella Staskowski reports.
5: This will impact some of our busiest hospitals, including the Royal Children's, St Vincent's and Peter MacCallum. This is the first action of its kind in our public hospital system in 20 years. Thousands of procedures are being put on hold, non-life-threatening appointments already rescheduled. The union says that this pay dispute has been going on for 12 months, saying that they are seriously concerned about unsafe work conditions, citing stress and fatigue for doctors. This action is taking place today in the city on Grattan Street between 12:30 and 4 o'clock. Critical roles, including roles in the emergency department, they will continue working during that time.
3: The communications minister is warning regulators won't hesitate to act if popular gaming platform Roblox doesn't improve child safety. The eSafety Commission says testing shows adults are able to send connection requests to young children without any parental consent, and children and adults can interact on forums. Annika Wells says the platform will face penalties if they can't sort it out.
6: They gave us assurances that they were going to clean up their act. Their founder looked me in the eye and said that he would do that. They need to clean it up faster. They've got 3 months.
3: Large parts of Australia are being put on alert for bushfires this spring due to a lack of rain and heavy fuel loads. Parts of northern New South Wales, Victoria, Tasmania and WA have been identified as key locations of concern. And Prince Harry and Meghan Markle are moving back to the United Kingdom this month for an extended period. The Duke and Duchess of Sussex will return with Archie and Lilibet, who will be enrolled at a British school. The family will move into a public residence and will not be working royals. This is AIR National News. Tennis and an Australian drug-related suspension's been confirmed overnight. AIR Sports Paul Walsh reports.
7: The stalling tennis career of Nick Kyrgios has come to a sudden halt after the 31-year-old tested positive for cocaine. The former world number 13 provided a sample at a tournament in Mallorca on June 22, with the positive finding confirmed on July 17. The provisional suspension commenced on August 4, with Kyrgios able to appeal if he so chooses. In a statement through his Instagram account, Kyrgios accepted full responsibility and said, "I'm sorry to my fans, my family, my sponsors, and everyone close to me. Above all, I'm sorry to the kids who follow me." The former Wimbledon runner-up has been most critical in the past regarding drug-related penalties handed out to Iga Swiatek and Jannik Sinner in 2024. Paul Walsh for AIR Sport.
3: Panthers co-captain Isaiah Yeo is tracking well in his recovery from a pec injury, sparking confidence he'll return for the NRL finals. Teammate Nathan Cleary says the four-time premiership winner is doing better than expected.
8: Yeah, Yeo's going well, probably better than I thought he would, to be honest. Only 2 weeks after tearing his pec. Everything's looking great for him at the moment, but time will tell.
3: And St Kilda's Doug Howard has told his teammates that tonight's game against the Gold Coast Suns will be his last. It'll bring to a close an AFL career spanning more than a decade across Port Adelaide and the Saints. Australian Independent Radio News.
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9: 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I'm the Secretary of the Ipswich Volunteer Crime Stoppers Committee. 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
1: Taking a look at your local weather for Thursday, expect partly cloudy skies with a cool temperature ranging from 10 to 22 degrees. Tomorrow, you'll see mostly sunny conditions and mild temperatures around 11 to 24 degrees. Saturday remains mostly sunny as well, with a high of 11 to 25 degrees.
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3: West Bremer Radio's Local News, I'm Damien Lee. A proposed 10-storey data centre at Swanbank could become the tallest building in the Ipswich region, rising more than 72 metres if approved. The facility has been recommended for approval, subject to conditions, on industrial land near the Blackstone substation. Plans include green walls, landscape screening and stormwater treatment systems. While the project does not require public consultation under current planning rules, nearby residents have raised concerns about electricity and water demand, noise from cooling systems and generators, and the clearing of vegetation, including mapped koala habitat. A Royal Australian Air Force FA-18F Super Hornet will take to the skies over RAF Base Amberley this week ahead of a No. 1 Squadron's Family Day. A rehearsal is scheduled for 11 a.m. on Friday, with a full flying display planned for 11:30 a.m. on Saturday. The display is subject to weather, air traffic control and operational requirements. The Air Force says noise reduction remains an important consideration, with more information on aircraft activity available through the Defence Aircraft Noise website or hotline. Fans heading to this weekend's Century Batteries Ipswich Super 440 can expect plenty of entertainment on and off the track. The action begins tonight with the Ipswich Fanfare at Tolmer Place, featuring driver appearances, car displays and giveaways. At Queensland Raceway, spectators can enjoy a Saturday morning driver signing session, fireworks, the Hot Wheels stunt team and a display of iconic race cars, including a 1995 Simtek Formula One car and a Porsche 962C. Alongside three supercar races, support categories include Porsche Carrera Cup, Trans Am, GR Cup and Aussie racing cars, which will also feature across a three-day event. And in sport, the Ipswich Hornets have unveiled their T20 Max squads, with the men's side boosted by the signing of Austin Waugh, son of former Australian captain Steve Waugh. Waugh joins fellow interstate recruit Riley Eyre as the Hornets chase another T20 Max title, alongside local stars including new captain Noah Emerson, Charles Lachman and Jem Ryan. The women's squad features five interstate and overseas players, including New Zealand internationals Polly Inglis and Kate Anderson. The women have already opened their campaign, while the men's season begins at home on August 21. And that's your local news up to date on West Bremer.

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0: Take another look and get involved with our local Lions Club today.
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4: Taking a look at your local weather for Thursday, expect partly cloudy skies with a cool temperature ranging from 10 to 22 degrees. Tomorrow, you'll see mostly sunny conditions and mild temperatures around 11 to 24 degrees. Saturday remains mostly sunny as well, with a high of 11 to 25 degrees.
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